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violinist Romuald Grimbert-Barré and cellist Tommy Mesa in Calderwood Hall at the Isabella Stewart Gardner Museum in Boston. They played the duo for violin and cello by violinist-composer Jesse Montgomery. She wrote it for a cellist friend of hers for them to play together. And she really does mean play. She said, "I wanted it to have elements of play and of seriousness, with deep expression and confidence, the intimate sides of friendship, of sharing and trust." Duo by Jesse Montgomery. Before we heard that piece, I mentioned that Jesse Montgomery's mom, Robbie McCauley, was a huge inspiration for her. McCauley was a leading figure in the Black theater movement in the post-civil rights era. And Montgomery recently wrote a cello concerto inspired by her mother's plays and poems called These Righteous Paths. She used the piece to explore her grief after losing her mom. Cellist Abel Salouchwe is performing the concerto all over the world this season. Can't wait to hear it and share it with you when we get a recording. New music on the horizon from Jesse Montgomery. In a moment, Dancing in the Streets. This is Performance Today from APM.

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Fort Worth Opera is doing the North Texas premiere of Derek Wang's Scalia Ginsburg in the fall. 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Thank you. And from the City of Dallas, reminding residents about mosquito prevention and how to follow the four D's: drain standing water, dress in long sleeves, defend with insect repellent, and limit outdoor activity at dusk and dawn. 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I'm David Ginder. Later, I have the symphony Mozart wrote for

0: Lintz. Also, Mendelssohn's interest in the theater, but not A Midsummer Night's Dream this time. And Schubert's Wonder Fantasy, arranged for piano and orchestra.
1: In 2025, guitarist Sharon Isbin released her album Romantico. It features Isbin playing Latin-infused music by American composer Karen Lefrak. The centerpiece is a big concerto for guitar and full orchestra. But there are also a couple chamber works on the album, including Lefrak's Urban Tango. Here's Sharon Isbin.
2: The tango can be a celebration of joy or an expression of sadness. It's all of these things combined together. So just keeping it on the edge and always in a state of metamorphosis was something very unique. And she said the captivating dance of two instruments flows sensually, yet it is edgy with heightened emotions, a glass and concrete jungle set on top of a beautiful city island. And of course, the city island is Manhattan.
1: Out of the dance halls and dancing in the streets, guitarist Sharon Isbin on the piece we're about to hear, Urban Tango by Karen Lefrak. Isbin played it at Aspen with percussionists Jonathan Haas and Cameron Marquez and pianist Samuel Leung.

0: The energy of Argentine tango superimposed onto a cityscape. From a concert at the Aspen Music Festival and School in Aspen, Colorado, guitarist Sharon Isbin and friends played Karen Lefrak's Urban Tango. Karen Lefrak came to composing after a successful career in business, but she did not stop there.
1: Well, her career is really in three parts: as a composer, as an author of children's books, and as a show dog trainer who has won multiple international awards for her amazing poodles. So that's quite a unique combination. I don't think there's another Karen Lefrak in the world.
0: Guitarist Sharon Isbin on the multi-hyphenate creator of the tango we just heard, Karen Lefrak. 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
2: Music by the prolific 20th century Mexican composer Carlos Jimenez Mabarak. His Ballad of the Bird and the Maidens was played by the Philharmonic Orchestra of the National Autonomous University of Mexico, which is the oldest classical music performing group in Mexico City, founded in 1936. The conductor was Armando Sayas. Mabarak was born in 1916 in Tacuba and lived until 1994, along the way serving as one of the figures who moved Mexican music from nationalism to the avant-garde. Mabarak's father died when he was only four. His mother was of Lebanese descent and worked as a diplomat, so the family traveled extensively through Latin America and Europe, with Carlos studying music in various places. I'm Frank Dominguez, and this is Concierto. When we return, you'll hear a Puerto Rican pianist who's enjoyed acclaim for his recording of Beethoven piano sonatas.
3: 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I'm David Ginder. Tonight, I have music for America 250 here on WRR 101, music by William Grant Still and Aaron Copland, also William Walton's Belshazzar's Feast, and a Bach concerto and Tchaikovsky inspired by Shakespeare.
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The Piano Sonata No. 30 from the recording Beethoven, The Last Sonatas, featuring the Puerto Rican pianist Gerardo Tesonier, which received enthusiastic acclaim. Gerardo Tesonier was born in Ponce in 1961 and is now part of the piano faculty at the Cleveland Institute of Music. Since his solo debut at the National Gallery of Arts in Washington, D.C., Tesonier has presented concerts in Europe, Asia, and the United States. I'm Frank Dominguez. This is Concierto with Music of Spain and Latin America, presented in English and in Spanish. Muchas gracias por escuchar. Nos vemos.

Good evening. Welcome. I'm David Ginder. Welcome to a Saturday evening of music here on WRR, FM and HD1, Dallas-Fort Worth, classical for everyone. I have Music for America 250 coming up in just a couple of minutes, and it's by William Grant Still. It's an orchestra piece. And this is Tango by Albanist, performed by Ellen Rose, violist, and Catherine Collier, pianist.

The violist was Ellen Rose, the pianist was Catherine Collier, and the music by Albanus, Tango, on this Saturday here on WRR 101. I'm David Ginder. I have a cool arrangement of Aaron Copland's Hoedown from Rodeo coming up in 15 minutes, and this is by American composer William Grant Still. It's called Danzas de Panama. It was inspired by his hearing Panamanian folk music and is performed by the Berlin Symphony, Isaiah Jackson conducting Danzas de Panama by William Grant Still.

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2: Inspired by Panamanian folk music, that was Danzas de Panama by William Grant Still, performed on WRR 101 on this Saturday by the Berlin Symphony Orchestra, conducted by Isaiah Jackson. I'm David Ginder. I have a Bach concerto coming up here in a couple of minutes, and America 250 continues here on WRR 101 tomorrow afternoon with Morton Gould's West Point Symphony, and right now as well, this is Hoedown from Aaron Copland's Rodeo, arranged for and performed by the Los Angeles Guitar Quartet.

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0: 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That was Hoedown from Aaron Copland's Rodeo.
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0: I have a Bach concerto in just a moment, and Brooke has Bach tomorrow afternoon, Magnificat, starting at 3:30 tomorrow afternoon. Well, this is a Bach concerto, BWV 1060, for two keyboards and orchestra. In this case, our piano soloists are Robert and Gabby Kasatsu, with Edmond de Stutz conducting the Zurich Chamber Orchestra, J.S. Bach, on this Saturday.

J.S. Bach on this Saturday evening here on WRR 101, the concerto BWV 1060. Our piano soloists, two soloists, were Robert and Gabi Kasatsu, with Edmond de Stutz conducting the Zurich Chamber Orchestra. I have Tchaikovsky in a moment, and Brooke, tomorrow afternoon, has Tchaikovsky, the Fourth Symphony, starting at 2:30 tomorrow afternoon. And this Tchaikovsky right now is Shakespeare-inspired. And by the way, Mendelssohn, inspired by the theater, coming up in 20 minutes. Not a Midsummer Night's Dream this time, nor Shakespeare this time, but Mendelssohn inspired by the theater in 20 minutes. And this is Shakespeare-inspired. This is the Romeo and Juliet Fantasy Overture by Tchaikovsky, with Luis Herrera de la Fuente conducting the Minneapolis Symphony, Romeo and Juliet, by Tchaikovsky.

Luis Herrera de la Fuente conducting the Minneapolis Symphony, the fantasy overture Romeo and Juliet by Tchaikovsky. I'm David Ginder. The symphony, one of Tchaikovsky's favorite composers, Mozart, wrote for Linz, coming up in 10 minutes here on WRR, FM and HD1, Dallas-Fort Worth, Classical Music and the Arts for North Texas. Well, we have another piece here that was inspired by drama, just like the Tchaikovsky was. This is by Felix Mendelssohn. It's part of his music for Jean Racine's play, Atalia. The story is found in 2 Kings, and the overture, which is what we're going to hear now, played by the Bamberg Symphony, conducted by Klaus-Peter Flohr, the Atalia Overture by Felix Mendelssohn.

from Felix Mendelssohn's music for the play Atalia, the play by Jean Racine. That was the overture played by the Bamberg Symphony, conducted by Klaus-Peter Flohr on the Saturday here on WRR 101. 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I have Schubert's Wanderer Fantasy arranged, coming up in about a half hour. And this piece was produced when Mozart was wandering around, traveling from city to city. He was on his way to Linz, and the people of Linz made it known that they expected a symphony. So Mozart produced one pretty quickly, and it's a good one. It's the Symphony No. 36, the Linz Symphony by Mozart, with Armin Jordan conducting the Paris Orchestral Ensemble, Mozart's Linz Symphony.

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2: Igor Stravinsky's ballet Apollo coming up in a half hour, and a powerful anti-lynching song from the 1930s sung by John Holliday right after. And I have Schubert piano music right now. And before we hear that, tomorrow night, as far as piano is concerned, Alberto Ginastera, his first piano sonata. Tomorrow night, right here. Well, this is the Schubert Wander Fantasy, which is a piano piece. It's been arranged here for piano and orchestra. Kurt Mazur conducting the New York Philharmonic. The pianist is Boris Berezovsky. This is the Schubert Wander Fantasy.

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Yes, familiar music, but in a new outfit. That's the Schubert Wanderer Fantasy, arranged for piano and orchestra. Played here on WRR 101 on this Saturday by pianist Boris Berezovsky, Kurt Mazur conducting the New York Philharmonic, the Wanderer Fantasy arranged. 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And mark your calendar for the big day, Wednesday, August 5th. I'm David Ginder. Stravinsky's Apollo in 10 minutes here on WRR, FM and HD1, Dallas-Fort Worth, all classical, all the time. This is a nocturne and tarantella, so a slow section and then a fast whirling section by Karel Szymanowski. Our violinist is Eva Koskinen, and the pianist is Johanny Lagerspetz.

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Eva Koskinen was the violinist. Johanni Lagerspets was the pianist. We heard Nocturne and Tarantella by Karel Szymanowski on this Saturday here on WRR 101. I'm David Ginder. Countertenor John Holliday sings a powerful anti-lynching song. It's from the 1930s in a half hour. Dvorak's Romance, played by Anna-Sophie Mutter right after, and Belshazzar's Feast is soon tonight also. Stravinsky Ballet in a moment, and tomorrow night, Tchaikovsky Ballet, music from Sleeping Beauty, tomorrow night, right here. This is Apollo, Leader of the Muses, Apollon Musagète. It was choreographed by George Balanchine, who was 24 at the time. It's a neoclassical piece, so it's in the style of Mozart, but in Stravinsky's own language, not at all like the Rite of Spring. The story is about Apollo, who is visited by three muses: the muse of dance and song, the muse of mime, and the muse of poetry. It was commissioned by the Library of Congress and Elizabeth Sprague Coolidge, who also commissioned Copland to write Appalachian Spring. And our performance is by the Detroit Symphony, Antal Doradi conducting Apollo by Igor Stravinsky.

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2: Anna Sophie Mutter plays Dvorak, Antonín Dvorak's Romance, in a couple of minutes. And I have music for America 250 in a moment, and tomorrow night also, when I'll have John Williams's American Journey tomorrow night. This is a piece called Strange Fruit. It was written by Abel Maripol. It's a powerful anti-lynching poem at first, written in 1937 by Abel Maripol, American songwriter and poet. It was turned into a song by him and his wife Ann Schaefer and singer Laura Duncan. Billie Holiday recorded it in 1939. So the title is Strange Fruit. What does the title mean? The song and poem uses fruit on trees to represent victims of lynching. It was a powerful start to the civil rights movement. And our performance is by countertenor John Holliday, and the pianist is Kevin Miller, Strange Fruit by Abel Maripol.

powerful piece from the 1930s, an anti-lynching piece called Strange Fruit. It was written by Abel Maripol and performed by countertenor John Holliday, and Kevin Miller was the pianist. John Holliday is no stranger to the opera stage, so let's switch to the opera stage here for a moment. Fort Worth Opera is doing the North Texas premiere of Derek Wang's Scalia Ginsburg in the fall. Check out the feature on the Fort Worth Opera's upcoming season on our app and on our website, WRR101.org. I'm David Ginder. I have a piece by List about a Ukrainian hero coming up in 10 minutes and Belshazzar's Feast right after. And this is Antonin Dvorak's Romance for Violin and Orchestra. The violinist is Anna-Sophie Mutter, Manfred Honeck conducting the Berlin Philharmonic.

Romance for Violin and Orchestra by Antonín Dvořák, with the Berlin Philharmonic, Manfred Honeck, conducting. And the violin soloist was Anna-Sophie Mutter, who is performing with the Dallas Symphony in April. She's participating in a performance of the Triple Concerto by Gülfem Kayam, April 2nd and 3rd. I'm David Ginter. This Saturday evening, I have Belshazzar's Feast in 15 minutes here on WRR. FM and HD1 Dallas-Fort Worth, Classical Music and the Arts for North Texas. This is one of the symphonic poems by Franz Liszt, number 6. It's called Mazeppa. It's based on the poem of the same name by Victor Hugo. The story is about Mazeppa, a Ukrainian nobleman who falls in love with the wrong person and is therefore banished. Mazeppa, however, is saved by Ukrainian Cossacks, and he becomes the Ukrainian leader and is a hero on the battlefield. Here's the Suisse Romande Orchestra, Néma Järvi conducting Mazeppa by Franz Liszt.

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2: I have singing in a moment, and tomorrow night I have a new recording of a Bach cantata, which he wrote for his employer, tomorrow night. Well, right now, our singing is by Sir William Walton, the cantata Belshazzar's Feast. The text is from the Bible, mostly Daniel and Psalm 137. The Jews are in exile in Babylon at a feast named in the title of the piece. The Babylonian king, Belshazzar, used the Jews' sacred vessels in praise of his gods. That sacrilege results in Belshazzar miraculously being killed. The kingdom falls, and the Jews are free. Our performance is conducted by Sir David Wilcox with the Bach Choir and Philharmonia Orchestra. Our soloists are Gwen Howell, Neil Mackey, Emeril Gunson, and Stephen Roberts. This is Belshazzar's Feast by Sir William Walton.

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1: What's the most valuable gift an artist can have? No, it's not technique, not talent even. According to Maurice Ravel, it's curiosity. And he said so about a young student who he was mentoring. A boy who'd go on to spend the better part of the 20th century composing music with exactly that curious quality. Jean Frantzex had an endless appetite for new colors, new combinations, new ideas. And coming up, you'll hear where all of his curiosity led. 5 brief and beautiful movements for flute and harp. I'm Melanie Renata. This is Music Through the Night. The fields of corn roll all around, a sea that stretches far and near, but breaks upon that quiet ground, no monster grim, no grisly fear. There, only flowers of garlands dream, and drink the starlight silently, as now my soul drinks in the gleam of that Pacific golden sea. That's the first verse of a poem by Swiss poet Gottfried Keller. The poem is called Summer Night, and it inspired this piece of the same name by composer Othmar Schirk.

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A pastoral tone poem filled with shimmering summer textures, a work called Summer Night by Othmar Schirk, the German Chamber Academy performing, and uplifting cellist Johannes Goritzky, as Goritzky is wearing multiple hats at the podium conducting as well. This is Music Through the Night. I'm Melanie Renata, with a bit of sparkle on the horizon.

Over many decades, Jean-Francex wrote for all kinds of ensembles. But there really is something especially charming about this specific pairing. Here's his five little duets for flute and harp.

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flutist Laurel Zucker and harpist Susan Jowls swirling and twirling their sounds around one another. The five little duets for flute and harp from Jean Francex. This is Music Through the Night. I'm Melanie Renata with a bright burst of symphonic energy here. The Stockholm Sinfonietta with the Seventh Symphony in F Major by Danish composer Niels Gade.

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The lake reposes in twilight moon shimmer. Muffled waves strike the dark shore. Gloomy wooded mountains rise and close off the holy place from the world. Ghostly swans glide with whispering rustles on the tide, and an aeolian harp sends down mysterious tones of lovelorn yearning from the ruins. These words were written by a German poet and music critic of the 1820s, a review of this piece by Beethoven. It helped establish the nickname Moonlight Sonata. The whole piece is on the way. I'm Melanie Renata. This is Music Through the Night.

You know how sunny days seem far sunnier, warm days far warmer after you've gone through a stretch of cold, cloudy days? Or how joyful moments feel even more joyful after you've been through some hard times? Well, we're going to play with that dichotomy a little bit through sound. The depths of Beethoven's Moonlight Sonata, they're going to feel even deeper after this. A concerto in G major by Johann Fasch, performed by Tempista de Marais.

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2: Richard Stone conducting a bright and cheerful concerto in G by Johann Fasch. I'm Melanie Renata with one of Beethoven's most beloved sonatas, Just Over the Horizon. 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

been called everything from a moonlit night to a funeral march to a ghostly scene. That famous first movement of Beethoven's Moonlight Sonata. However you hear it, you'll feel it to your core. The whole thing, his 14th piano sonata, just lingers and pulls you into a dreamy world of sound.

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Pianist Yundi Lee with the mysterious and moody Moonlight Sonata from Beethoven. I'm Melanie Renata. This is Music Through the Night. And once upon a time, a music critic asked composer Engelbert Humperdinck to score a play, one which his daughter had written. Now, Humperdinck wanted to operatize it, but the playwright vetoed the idea, so Humperdinck acquiesced. But then that play flopped, and so Humperdinck got the go-ahead, and that's when this came into existence. It's The Royal Children, performed by the Bamberg Symphony.

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You know those relationships where your banter, the drama, the jokes are so good, so rich. The personality is so over the top, you think, dang, someone should write this stuff down. Well, Richard Strauss didn't just think about writing it down. He wrote a whole opera about it. His marriage, that is. His wife was reportedly eccentric, opinionated, outspoken, and apparently fabulous theatrical material. The funny part, on Strauss's end, he didn't breathe a word of it to her until she sat in the audience on opening night. She was not amused. Honestly, that's a pretty great review. This slice of that work? Later this hour, I'm Melanie Renata. This is Music Through the Night. Before you dive into comedy, a brief moment of gentle nostalgia here. Pianist Peter Jacobs with Bygone Days by Cécile Chaminade.

The fourth in the set of six humorous pieces by Cécile Chaminade, that one called Bygone Days, performed by pianist Peter Jacobs. I'm Melanie Renata. Thanks for being with me for some music through the night. And here, at the start of this work, the instruments sort of sound like they're doubling over in fits of laughter, like they can barely keep it together. It's the Intermezzo Interludes by Richard Strauss. Here's the Seattle Symphony.

part of a work written to poke a little fun at his eccentric wife. The Intermezzo Interludes by Richard Strauss, Gerard Schwartz conducting the Seattle Symphony. I'm Melanie Renata. You're listening to Music Through the Night. And as you dip your toes a bit more into your Sunday, a little soul in just a moment.

Woven into this tapestry of late romantic symphonic styles is the essence of spirituals that composer Florence Price held so close to her heart, the Württemberg Philharmonic here with Price's Concert Overture No. 2.

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A piece packed with soul. John Jetter conducting the Württemberg Philharmonic Reutlingen for the second concert overture from Florence Price. I'm Melanie Renata. Thank you for being here for some music through the night. Together, right now, you and I find ourselves in the Andes Mountains, crossing through Ecuador, Peru, and Bolivia. It's the world's longest continental mountain range. There's more than 84 million people living there. So imagine all of the human history, all of the culture that trickles down into the valleys. Some of that trickled down into this work by Peruvian composer Celso Garrido-Leca. It's his Andean folk dances performed by the Norwegian Radio Orchestra.

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0: taking some folk flavor from the Andes Mountains, putting it in a pan, and giving it his own Peruvian spice. Soso Gorita Leica's Andean folk dances, performed there by the Norwegian Radio Orchestra and Miguel Harth Bedoya at the podium.
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big successes, they never start out big. Long before Franz Schubert was writing for the concert hall, he was writing for his own living room. Quiet Sunday afternoon gatherings with his family, just making music together. No grand ambitions attached. But those gatherings grew, and what started as something small and private eventually became something public, something big. This is one of the first works Schubert ever shared with an audience beyond his own front door. It's coming up. I'm Melanie Renata. This is Music Through the Night. The family that plays together stays together. And it's true. The incredibly talented guitarist and composer Celedonio Romero taught his sons everything he knew. And together, as a family, Los Romeros became basically musical royalty. Here, one of those brothers, the musical Prince Angel Romero, performs one of his father's most beloved works. It's the Suite Andaluza.

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If you close your eyes for the next 9 minutes, you can almost take yourself back into the time of ancient Egypt. Here's the Lion National Orchestra with The Dream of Cleopatra by Mal Bonice.

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3: You are just getting up from a siesta. And outside your window, the streets are slowly starting to fill with life. Eventually, a circus interrupts everything. And the star of the show is one incredible flutist. All of the instruments take on the roles of circus performers, and you get quite a show. It's the story here for this. The suite from Walter Piston's ballet called The Incredible Flutist. It's coming up later this hour. I'm Melanie Renata. Please stay with me.

Pianist Benjamin Loeb with Eugenia, often overshadowed by Scott Joplin's earlier hits, but Joplin himself considered that one of his finest works. I'm Melanie Renata. Thank you so much for sharing some time and space with me this morning. You get to share some space here with three bassoons, all doing their own thing, but doing it together. Lawrence Perkins, Amy Thompson, and Catriona McDermid with a tango from Michael Norris.

A bunch of bassoons serving up a tango there by British composer and bassoonist himself, Michael Norris. Now, there was a group of 18th century composers known as the Mannheim School. They were classical pioneers. They helped usher in new ideas. They brought Baroque into the classical era. Johann Stamitz was the leader of this group, and his son, Carl Stamitz, carried on the pioneering legacy of his father. This is Carl Stamitz's Symphony in G Major, performed by the London Mozart Players.

Matthias Bammert conducting the London Mozart Players with a bright and shiny symphony on this early, late July morning. The symphony in G major from Carl Stamitz, his Opus 13, number 4. I'm Mel.

There are four movements to this work by Robert Schumann, four fairy tale pictures. Each one builds its own whimsical world, and you get to determine the fairy tale story for yourself.

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Violist Patricia McCarty and pianist Martin Amlin creating four magical musical worlds, fairy tale pictures by Robert Schumann. Good morning. I'm Melanie Renata, and you're going to want to put on your Sunday best because you and I are off to the ballet in just a moment.

He wrote one and only one work for the stage. The ballet by North American composer Walter Piston centers around a circus, and it focuses on one particular incredible musician, a flutist who is not only a charmer of snakes, but also a charmer of the ladies. Here, the suite from that ballet is performed by the Eastman Rochester Symphony.

0: the Eastman Rochester Symphony with the jazzy orchestral adaptation of the 1938 ballet The Incredible Flutist by Walter Piston.
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0: When you were a kid, did you ever make up little dance routines and then force your family to watch you perform them in the living room after dinner?
1: Oh.
0: Just me? Well, if that was you too, you would have loved to have had an uncle like Peter Tchaikovsky. He created a ballet pantomime for his nieces and nephews, one he called The Lake of the Swans. And from that work eventually came this. A historic ballet, a classic, Swan Lake. Dance of the Swans, later this hour. I'm Melanie Renata. Please stay with me.

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The Take Five Ensemble with Two Words, the opening movement from Colombian Songs by Felipe Tellez. Well, I guess that was actually nine words. Good morning, my friend. It is 6 past the hour. I'm Melanie Renata, infusing the early hour here with something light and airy and with just a little bit of a bounce to it. A morning mood boost, if you will. Mozart's Horn Concerto No. 3 in E flat major, hornist Peter Dam performing with the Academy of St. Martin in the Fields.

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Neville Mariner conducting the Academy of St. Martin in the Fields and Hornist Pater Dom serving up a joyous morning wake-up call with Mozart's third horn concerto in E-flat major. I'm Melanie Renata, and you know, the day is still young, so let's slow our roll here just for a moment. Music crafted by a teenage Clara Schumann back when she was Clara Wieck. This is the ballad from her Soirée Musicale.

Some definite Chopin-esque drama in that ballad from the Soirée Musicale by Clara Schumann, pianist Angela Torino performing. Good morning. I'm Melanie Renata with some shiny Baroque strings for you in just a minute.

Oh, what's that? You want a little boost for your morning? Well, this work is elegant, stately, and speedy. It's George Friedrich Handel's Concerto Grosso No. 5 in D major, performed by the Handel and Haydn Society. Christopher Hogwood at the podium.

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A real stately way to greet your day, the Handel and Haydn Society, with Handel's Concerto Grosso No. 5 in D major, his Opus 6, No. 5. I'm Melanie Renata, and I know, it's early, but you're gonna want to put your dancing shoes on, or maybe your dancing flippers. You dive into a graceful dance of the swans in just a moment.

German and Russian folk tales dancing together here in the Dance of the Swans from Tchaikovsky's Swan Lake, the Royal Philharmonic Orchestra, and violinist Barry Griffiths performing, Charles Mackaris at the podium.

0: The incredible Dance of the Swans from Tchaikovsky's iconic ballet, Swan Lake. Violinist Barry Griffiths performing with the Royal Philharmonic. I'm Melanie Renata. Thank you for sharing some of your precious time and space with me this morning. Be good to yourself today. And be good to your neighbor, too, okay?
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Haydn and Mozart were not contemporaries of Sergei Prokofiev. In many ways, they came from very different universes. But of course, the brotherhood of music is a powerful force. Like virtually every musician, Sergei Prokofiev was profoundly impacted by both. So writing a symphony in their honor was inevitable, at least for him. The title of his first symphony is classical. Kind of tells you a little bit about the prominence of those elders, and we'll have that classical symphony by Prokofiev on the way this Sunday morning.

I very much enjoy the fortitude in those three country dances as performed by the Broadside Band. Jeremy Barlow conducted and John Playford credited with the composition, although they were basically arranged from early dance music. In his 25th year, Sergei Prokofiev decided that he would write, quote, a symphony as Mozart or Haydn might have written it, had either one of them been a contemporary. He said he christened it the Classical Symphony first because it sounded much simpler, and second, again, quote, out of pure mischief to tease the geese, secret hope that eventually the symphony would become a classic. He succeeded in both goals. Classical Symphony number 1, Sergei Prokofiev, it's Yoel Levy and the Atlanta Symphony Orchestra.

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That was Yoel Levy conducting the Atlanta Symphony Orchestra, a brilliant version of the First Symphony by Sergei Prokofiev, the one they called classical. Coming up next, a very famous piece of music and heavily appropriate for this time of day. That's a hint, albeit a scant one.

Prelude to the afternoon of a fawn, hard to believe today, but was very scandalous when it was first unearthed, unleashed, I guess might be a better term, based on a symbolist poem. Claude Debussy called the piece a very free illustration rather than a strict translation of the text. And later, dancer Václav Nijinsky turned the piece into a scandalous 1912 ballet where the faun's overtly sexualized movements shocked even Parisian audiences. And this is Claudio Abbado conducting the London Symphony Orchestra, Prelude to the Afternoon of a Faun by Claude Debussy.

eerie, pleasant, and these days we think of it as more ambient than anything else. But yes, created quite a scandal for its eroticism, implied eroticism. Prelude to the Afternoon of a Faun, Claude Debussy, and that was Claudio Abbado with the London Symphony Orchestra. Do you know Germaine Taillefer? She was born Marcel Germaine Taillefer, actually, in Paris, and did not change her name because she married, but because she was angry at her father. He refused to support her professional commitment to music, telling her she might as well aspire to be a prostitute. Defying him, she pursued her career in what to this day remains a very male-dominated field. So, yeah. Germaine Taillefer, string quartet, and this is the Pacifica Quartet.

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That was the Pacifica Quartet, Germaine Taillefer String Quartet. 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

0: Ancient Airs and Dances, Suite Number 1, Otorino Respighi. That was Jesus Lobos Lopez Cobos, Chamber Orchestra of Lausanne.
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get one thing straight. This is a non-symphony. When it comes to symphonies, how do you follow an act like Beethoven? That was the private hell that Robert Schumann and others found themselves in after the Notorious Ninth. As a critic and composer, Robert Schumann despaired about the state of the symphony, wrote about it often, talked about it. So for him, a subtle start was the key. Other orchestral dabblings would have to suffice, at least for now, but he'd get there. This is the overture, scherzo, and finale. It's coming.

That was a fourth movement from a wind octet by Franz Kromer, and Shay Lalin conducted the Czech Philharmonic Wind Ensemble. Coming up, some interesting orchestra meets chamber music from Robert Schumann. We'll tell you more about that and play the work coming up. A charming, light-hearted song without words is this morning's song, originally written for violin and piano around 1899 and then later orchestrated by Edward Elgar, the composer. He published it alongside his nocturnal partner, Evening Song, you guessed it, in a period where he was trying to ease his tight finances just before his breakthrough. Morning Song, Edward Elgar, Zurich Chamber Orchestra with Daniel Hope and Jane Bertha.

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Morning song, Edward Elgar, something for your Sunday morning, the Zurich Chamber Orchestra. I'm Kevin O'Connor, and this work here for you next, the First Symphony by Amy Beach, was composed. It was the first symphony, rather, composed and published by an American woman, inspired mainly, as you could tell from the title, Gaelic Symphony, by Irish folk traditions in counterpoint to Dvorak's call for more national American style. So I suppose it was kind of a fusion work after Dvorak asserted that American music should root itself in African American and Native American melodies. Beach felt like Northerners drew equal heritage from British, Scottish, and Irish folk roots, which is true as well. Gaelic Symphony, second movement, Amy Beach. It's Kenneth Skermerhorn conducting the Nashville Symphony Orchestra.

Gaelic Symphony, second movement, composed by Amy Beach. Kenneth Skemmerhorn conducted the Nashville Symphony Orchestra. Coming up, we'll hear all about, and the piece itself, of course, Robert Schumann's Overture, Scherzo and Finale.

Kind of a shot across the bow here from Robert Schumann, mixing it up. He said that modern symphonies were little more than overtures, scherzos, and finales in that order. Why dance around it? He felt that removing the pressure of a story or a theme, he could be liberated to express his musical ideas. He'd always been stronger with the piano, but he said he felt many times like crushing it when it failed him inspirationally. Eventually, he would do symphonies, but here's an overture, Scherzo and Finale by Robert Schumann, Christian Tillemann with the Philharmonia Orchestra.

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That was Zapatadeo, Joaquin Rodrigo, performed by Joy Fe Young, who is probably steeling herself, getting ready to embark on a 16-city tour of the USA, covering east, west, and southern portions on August 12th, Houston to Dallas on September 6th. 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

0: There we had Scherzo Capriccioso, Antonin Dvorak. It was Vernon Hanley conducting the Ulster Orchestra in the old sunny D-flat major key. Nice to hear. I'm Kevin O'Connor. Good morning.
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0: The Baroque era lasted a whopping 150 years, so some of the musicians from the beginning of that historical period, such as Chiara Margherita Cozzolani and Francesco Cavalli, were long gone by the time later Baroque composers, such as Johann Sebastian Bach, were even born. 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

Sometimes I think organ music gets a bad rap. People say it's too heavy, too dark, just not very interesting. Even though simply watching an organist at work is a show in itself, nearly every organ piece requires the player to coordinate hands and feet over multiple keyboards and pull stops and deal with dynamic controls. It's a real gymnastic display. Organ music can be delicately diaphanous or boisterously bombastic at the push of a button. And while it really does the serious stuff quite superbly, it can also make you smile. And today I thought I'd mix together a bit of both sides of the coin, so to speak, offering some traditional and some tuneful repertoire too. Let the organ be a show-off and an accompanist, plumbing the depths of seriousness and exploring the edge of sheer frivolity. It is all organ music, after all, so get used to it and come along for the adventure. I'm Michael Barone, today with fanfares, festive flutes, and a fiddle faddle on Pipe Dreams from American Public Media. Pipe Dreams is supported in loving memory of Lucinda and Wesley Dudley by their family. 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They're members of APOBA, the Associated Pipe Organ Builders of America, which is a collaborative of designers, creators, and maintainers of pipe organs found in religious and educational institutions, concert halls, and residences throughout the United States and beyond. An APOBA resource guide and member prospectus is available at apoba.com. Well, got to start somewhere. Let's get going.

Joseph Golden seems to do it all at the State University of Columbus, Georgia. He directs the opera studio, coordinates music history and literature courses, and teaches and plays the organ. And there performed his own composition, which was written to celebrate the installation of the Letourneau pipe organ in the River Center, which is a joint town and gown performing arts center on campus. Quite a space. And as you heard, a lovely instrument, too. The Memorial Music Hall in Methuen, Massachusetts, also serves a similar function. It's a venue for community activities, youth musical theater productions, and chamber and vocal concerts. But it was built for organ recitals, and it serves those splendidly. Composer Henry Dunham would have been a student when the Methuen organ was first installed in the Boston Music Hall back in 1863. And he would have been a teacher at the New England Conservatory in 1909 when this same instrument was relocated to its present venue, a splendid auditorium, the Methuen Memorial Music Hall, which was built to house it by Edward Searles, a very successful local businessman. Mr. Dunham's Fantasia in C minor, which we're about to hear, from 1923, makes a powerful impression on this instrument and was, according to the composer's correspondence with his publisher, one of the best things I've written. Well, we'll find out. Stephen Young, Emeritus Professor of Music at Bridgewater State University, south of Boston, plays for us at the Methuen Memorial Music Hall, north of Boston, this Fantasia in C minor by Boston composer Henry Dunham.

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Quite powerful music. Fantasia in C minor by Henry Dunham, who was a fixture of the Boston music scene and a longtime professor at the New England Conservatory. Mr. Dunham's composition makes a fine impression, certainly as they're played by Stephen Young, featuring the 1863 E.F. Valcker pipe organ, which Dunham would have known during its initial presence at the Boston Music Hall, as well as when it was relocated to its present home, the Memorial Music Hall in Methuen. And you can hear it there, too. There are regular Wednesday evening summer concerts, which take place every season. And hearing the Methuen instrument live is a real treat. Indeed, the organ as soloist always is exciting, but its role as an accompanist is also plentiful with opportunities for exploration of color and dynamics and virtuosity. Next work by John Carigliano is a setting of verses from the 8th Psalm. He composed the piece for an inauguration of a new instrument, and as a result, it has a particularly prominent organ part to support the choir. In this performance, James Sims conducts the choir of Trinity Church Wall Street, the position that he held some years ago at the time of this recording, obviously. Larry King is the accompanist, and playing on what was then the church's organ, built by Aeolian Skinner. This is a psalm of praise by John Carigliano. O Lord, how excellent is thy name in all the earth.

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The choir has been singing a hymn of praise and adoration, a setting of verses from the Old Testament, Psalm number 8. How excellent is thy name in all the earth. It's a composition by John Corigliano, which he wrote in 1976, dedicated it to the memory of his father, who had been concertmaster of the New York Philharmonic for many years. Our performance featured the choir of Trinity Church Wall Street, led by James Sims, Larry King, accompanied on the church's then organ by Aeolian Skinner, a recording made some 30 years ago. So many things have happened since then. Well, somewhat more recently, the musicians at Palmer Memorial Episcopal Church in Houston produced an album that not only showcases the varied applications of a pipe organ in a worship service, as subtle anthem accompaniment, as strong support of communal psalm singing, or as a bold closing voluntary player, also showcasing the work of resident composer and professor at the University of Houston, David Ashley White. So let's listen as the Palmer Choir, led by Brady Knapp, with organist Sigurd Ogard, offers a version of the 98th Psalm, Sing Unto the Lord a New Song, which will be followed by a closing voluntary dedicated to St. Anthony, and this little collection of pieces beginning with another psalm setting, the 23rd, The Lord My Shepherd, enhanced by flutist Adrian Copeland.

We've been listening to three works by Houston, Texas-based composer David Ashley White, recording made at Palmer Memorial Episcopal Church. We heard settings of the 23rd and the 98th Psalm, and a concluding fanfare for St. Anthony, which is named after the patron of the composer's hometown, San Antonio. Brady Knapp conducted the Palmer Schola. Flutist was Adrian Copeland, and organist Sigurd Ergard, playing on the Fisk pipe organ at Palmer Church. This is from a Gothic Records album. Typically, more information is available on our program page. This is program 2629. You can find it at pipedreams.org if you need a little extra background. Look there or continue here. We've had a fanfare and a fantasia. Festive flutes are coming along later, and the fiddle faddle is just around the corner, so stay with me. I'm Michael Barone. We have exceptionally unusual music on Pipe Dreams today from American Public Media.

Hey, that's a pipe organ, too, a little barrel organ, the sort that you might find in a park or on a street corner in the Netherlands or Belgium. You punch the paper cards, and they'll do pretty much anything you ask. Pierre Charial has been involved with barrel organs for more than half a century, helping them play everything from sentimental favorites to avant-garde scores by people like George Ligeti and others. Some tunes by Leroy Anderson are on our playlist today, and that one is dedicated to the typewriter. One of the world's most celebrated clarinetists, Sabina Meyer, and her ensemble teamed up with Pierre Charial for more Leroy Anderson. Next, the syncopated clock. And after it, as previously promoted, for which you've all been waiting, Fiddle Faddle. Music of Leroy Anderson.

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We've been listening there to what many might consider the least consequential of organs, but some of us embrace it as one of the most charming, surely, the barrel organ. This one from the collection of Pierre Charial, who worked up the card books used in those recordings devoted to music of Leroy Anderson. First, the syncopated clock, Fiddle Faddle, the featured item right there. Performances enhanced by the presence of the Sabina Meyer Clarinet Ensemble. If you can find this album anywhere, I'd say glom onto it. It is also available on streaming services, so look for it. Now that we've had a fanfare and a fiddle faddle, it's time for some festive flutes.

Samuel Soria was organist at the Cathedral of Our Lady of Angels in Los Angeles. Made that recording on the cathedral's splendid Dobson organ, which serves as a little breather on the CD between some much more substantive works, but we needed a breather here. And many organ concerts would be better served if there were more occasional inserts like that one. Everett Titcomb was the composer. He spent much of his life directing music and composing for Anglo-Catholic congregations in the Boston area, but he also understood that now and then we need to stop worshiping and just smile. That little piece, titled Festive Flutes, certainly gives us that option. Thank you, Sam, for that recording. Even the ancient Hebrew king David let loose now and then, and as chronicled in the Old Testament's second book of Samuel, David danced before the Lord with all his might. And Minnesota composer Stephen Paulus attempted to capture some of that erratic, ecstatic energy in this next piece, which Laura Ellis will play for us on the 99-ranked 2015 Reuter pipe organ in the auditorium at the University of Florida in Gainesville. By Stephen Paulus, this is King David's Dance.

It's a real athletic workout. It kind of leaves you breathless, as I suppose King David was after his dancing. The music of Stephen Paulus. They're played by Laura Ellis at the University of Florida, Gainesville. This work incorporating a reference to the Southern Harmony hymn Prospects, which Steve brought into quite a number of his later compositions. Interesting to sort of keep your ear open for that tune. Well, we now have had our fanfare, the festive flutes and fiddle faddle, and quite a bit more along the way. Encountering the pipe organ in repertoire sacred and secular, sonorous, serious, and smiling, amorous and active, so many opportunities. I hope you've enjoyed the ride. And we have been continuing here our semi-quincentennial celebration, our nation's 250th birthday, with arresting and engaging works by American composers. I hope they've given you some pleasure. Find more information at pipedreams.org. This is program 2629. And for this hour, that's all we have. Pipe Dreams is supported in loving memory of Lucinda and Wesley Dudley by their family. Additional support comes from Walter McCarthy, Clara Euland, and the Greystone Foundation. Also from Ed and Wanda Eichler, and from Laterna Organs Limited of St. Hyacinth, Quebec, and Keg Pipe Organ Builders of Hartville, Ohio. They are members of APOBA, the Associated Pipe Organ Builders of America, which is a collaborative of designers, creators, and maintainers of pipe organs found in religious and educational institutions, concert halls, and residences throughout the United States and beyond. And APOBA Resource Guide and Member Prospectus is available at apoba.com. John Kuntz is back from a little spell away and is serving as our associate producer today. Michael Osborne is our technical director. And in most markets, we continue with the second hour, but if that's not the case where you're listening, you can access us online at pipedreams.org. But meanwhile, I hope you've enjoyed the music we've provided today and that you'll stay tuned here for more fine listening.

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2: It's Sunday Baroque. I'm Suzanne Vona. Many of the best-known composers from the Baroque era in history were from Germany, France, England, Italy, and Spain. Today, come along to Scandinavia and hear music and musicians from Norway, Denmark, and Sweden, such as Swedish violinist and composer Johan Agrell. Leipzig-born musician Johan Scheibe, who pursued his successful career in Denmark, and Norwegian composer Johan Heinrich Berlin.

Sweden's first major composer was Johan Helmich Roman. He was known as the father of Swedish music. Roman played violin and oboe, he staged public concerts, and he led the Royal Orchestra in the early 18th century. Flutist Farina Fischer's featured playing Roman's 12th flute sonata.

Flutist Verena Fischer, cellist Klaus-Dieter Brandt, and harpsichordist Leon Berben played a selection from the 12th Flute Sonata by Sweden's first major composer, Johan Helmich Rahman. You can visit sundaybaroque.org whenever you want to know more about the music. This is Sunday Baroque. This is Sunday Baroque, supported by Newport Mansions, protecting, preserving, and presenting an exceptional collection of house museums and landscapes in one of the most historically intact cities in America, Newport, Rhode Island. NewportMansions.org. Johann Scheibe was a music critic who began publishing a music journal in 1737. Johann Scheibe was also a composer. This is his Flute Concerto in D Major, played by flutist Irene Springer with Concerto Copenhagen, directed by Andrew Manzi.

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1: Sunday Baroque is funded thanks to a group of generous listeners called the Friends of Sunday Baroque, whose contributors include the Schilling Family Foundation, Incorporated. Danish organist and composer Dietrich Buxtehude was an inspiring role model to many, including Johann Sebastian Bach, who walked almost 300 miles from Arnstadt to Lübeck to meet him. Violinist John Holloway plays Dietrich Buxtehude's Sonata No. 5, Opus 2.

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violinist John Holloway, viola da gamba player Jaap ter Linden, and harpsichordist Lars Ulrich Mortensen played the Sonata No. 5, Opus 2 by Danish composer Dietrich Buxtehude. Norwegian composer Johan Henrik Berlin followed in his father's footsteps, becoming a professional musician. He got his first church organist job at age 17, and eventually he succeeded his father as the organist at the cathedral in Trondheim, Norway. Norwegian Baroque Orchestra plays one of his sinfonias.

Gottfried von der Goltz led Norwegian Baroque Orchestra, playing a sinfonia by 18th century Norwegian composer Johan Heinrich Berlin. If you would like to hear today's show again later this week, we have an online stream on our website, sundaybaroque.org.

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0: Flutist Maria Bania was the soloist with Concerto Copenhagen. They played the flute concerto in D major by the 18th century Swedish composer Johan Agrell. Sunday Baroque is produced at WSHU in Fairfield, Connecticut, and funded by the Richard P. Garmany Fund at Hartford Foundation for Public Giving, providing support to institutions that are committed to enriching lives in Connecticut, including Hartford Performs and Connecticut Choral Artists. Our production team is Julie Ferdino, Jennifer Basher, Sabrina Garone, Ann Lopez, and Lexi Perinol. I'm Suzanne Bona, and this is Sunday Baroque. Pietro Antonio Locatelli was a fantastic violin player who was also a composer. In 1733, he published a dozen technically and artistically demanding violin concertos under the title The Art of the Violin. Number 12 is subtitled The Labyrinth, and the composer described it as easy to enter, difficult to escape. Coming up on Sunday Baroque, you'll hear Pietro Locatelli's harmonic labyrinth.
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0: William Laws was an English musician born in 1602, right at the start of the official Baroque era. He was a talented viola da gamba player, and he was known for composing music for small groups or consorts of viols. The Italian group Il Kaleidoscopo plays two dances by William Laws.

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0: Il Kaleidoscopo, played a suite by William Laws, an English court musician born in 1602. Music by two composers born the same year are coming up next.
1: Good morning, Brooke Scholl here, host of Sunday Classical today from 1 to 6. I do hope you join me for an amazing afternoon of classical music. I've got Tchaikovsky's 4th Symphony at 2:30, and then an hour after that, Bach's Magnificat, and then a recording from a new album of Schubert's Serenade. All of that and more coming up on Sunday Classical on WRR, where support comes from waterisawesome.com. 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
1: 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Chiara Margherita Cozzolani was born in Milan in 1602 into a wealthy family. As a teenager, she joined a cloistered convent known for its exceptional music making. People would gather outside the convent walls to listen to the voices of the nuns singing inside. Cozzolani composed several volumes of music, including this setting of Psalm number 112.

Magnificat performed the setting of Psalm number 112 by Chiara Margherita Cozzolani. Francesco Cavalli was born in 1602, the same year as Cozzolani. Cavalli was a Venetian organist, singer, and composer. He was known for his operas. Concerto Palatino plays a canzona by Francesco Cavalli.

Concerto Palatino played a canzona by the 17th century Venetian musician Francesco Cavalli. 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
1: Sunday Baroque is funded by the Friends of Sunday Baroque, whose contributors include the New Family Trust in memory of Joan Cockrell New. Johann Sebastian Bach went to Leipzig in 1723 to take the job as cantor at St. Thomas Church. A few years later, Bach also became director of the Leipzig Collegium Musicum. It was a group of professional and student musicians who gave weekly performances. Oboist Heinz Holliger and violinist Eric Herbart play music that Bach composed for the Collegium, his concerto for oboe and violin.

Oboist Heinz Holliger, violinist Eric Herbart, and Camerata Bern played Johann Sebastian Bach's Concerto for Oboe and Violin. Our website has more about all the music. 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

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Ukrainian violinist Mela Tenenbaum has been concertmaster of New York's Philharmonia Virtuosi since the 1990s, and she is the soloist playing the 12th concerto by Pietro Locatelli, subtitled The Harmonic Labyrinth.

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0: Violinist Mela Tenenbaum was the soloist with the Philharmonia Virtuosi. They played the Harmonic Labyrinth from Pietro Locatelli's collection, The Art of the Violin. Sunday Baroque is produced at the Richard P. Garmany Classical Music Production Suite at WSHU Public Radio in Fairfield, Connecticut, by Julie Ferdino, Jennifer Basher, Sabrina Garone, Ann Lopez, and Lexi Perinol. I'm Suzanne Bona. This is Sunday Baroque. Archivo de Guatemala is the group El Mundo's album of music from the Guatemala City Cathedral Archive. It includes music by 18th century Guatemalan composer Manuel José de Quirós, his star student Rafael Antonio Castellanos, who also happened to be his nephew, and Juan Antonio de Vargas y Guzmán, who was born in Spain but went to live and work in Veracruz, Mexico. Coming up at the next hour of Sunday Baroque, you will hear music by all three men.
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0: This is Sunday Baroque. I'm Suzanne Bona. You know, one of the many things I enjoy about summer is the way it sounds. Hearing all the birds and crickets and frogs and other wildlife chiming in on steamy summer days and nights. Composers enjoyed nature, too, and today's highlights include a concerto that Antonio Vivaldi nicknamed after conch shells and Georg Philipp Telemann's Cricket Symphony.

Fray Antonio Martín y Coy was a Spanish church organist in the 1700s who compiled what he called a pleasant garden of musical flowers, a variety of musical solos. Harpist Nuria Llopis Areny plays selections from the bouquet of music.

Harpist Nuria Jopis Areni played a pleasant garden of various musical flowers. Spanish music from the early 1700s, collected by the Spanish musician and Franciscan friar Antonio Martín y Coy. This is Sunday Baroque, supported by the Santa Fe Opera, presenting Puccini's Madama Butterfly in an outdoor amphitheater on a sprawling 150-acre campus for a unique and immersive opera experience. More at santafeopera.org. 17th-century Guatemalan musician Manuel José de Quirós was chapel master of the choir and orchestra of Santiago de Guatemala Cathedral. One of his star students was his nephew, Rafael Antonio Castellanos. Music by both men is performed by El Mundo, along with a little guitar sonata by Mexican musician Juan Antonio de Vargas y Guzmán.

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Nell Snaitis, Jennifer Ellis Campani, and Ryland Angel were the singers with their colleagues in El Mundo, singing music by Guatemalan musicians Manuel José de Quiroz and Rafael Antonio Castellanos, and Mexican musician Juan Antonio de Vargas y Guzmán. A little Baroque, wherever life takes you.

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National distribution of Sunday Baroque is funded thanks to a generous group of listeners called the Friends of Sunday Baroque, whose contributors include Lynn Walther of Lake Grove, New York. Conch shells are not only lovely little natural curios. In Antonio Vivaldi's time, living in Venice, conch shells were also used as foghorns and signals. Vivaldi's concerto, catalog number 163, is nicknamed Conca. The composer was imitating the sound of a conch shell, and I Solisti Italiani performs it

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Renato Fasano led I Solisti Italiani performing Antonio Vivaldi's Concerto Catalog No. 163, which is nicknamed for a conch shell. Georg Philipp Telemann composed a piece subtitled The Cricket Symphony. It features a cacophony of cricket sounds made by the various instruments, with two very prominent double basses as part of the mix. Simon Standage and Collegium Musicum 90 perform Telemann's Cricket Symphony.

Georg Philipp Telemann, inspired by nature sounds. Simon Standage and Collegium Musicum 90 performed the Cricket Symphony by Telemann. You can always look up more about the music on our website using the detailed playlists there. And if you'd like to hear today's show again later this week, you know, Tuesday Baroque, Thursday Baroque, any day Baroque, you can check out the online audio stream there. It is sundaybaroque.org. 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
1: 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In 1723, Johann Sebastian Bach went to work in Leipzig at St. Thomas Church and stayed there for the remaining 27 years of his life. During those years, Bach and a variety of other local musicians would have weekly jam sessions at Zimmermann's Coffee House. Now, some of the music Bach brought to play with his friends were his orchestral suites, and the ensemble Café Zimmermann plays number 4.

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0: Harpsichordist Céline Frisch and her group Café Zimmermann played the fourth orchestral suite by Johann Sebastian Bach. Sunday Baroque is on Facebook. You can like our page and follow us there. And you can also check us out online at sundaybaroque.org. Sunday Baroque is produced at WSHU in Fairfield, Connecticut, and funded by the Richard P. Garmany Fund at Hartford Foundation for Public Giving, providing support to institutions that are committed to enriching lives in Connecticut, including Hartford Performs and Connecticut Choral Artists. Our production team is Julie Ferdino, Jennifer Basher, Sabrina Garone, Ann Lopez, and Lexi Perinol. I'm Suzanne Bona, and this is Sunday Baroque.
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Hello, and welcome to With Heart and Voice, a program that celebrates the riches of the sacred choral and organ repertoire. I'm Peter Dubois, and I'll be your host for the next hour of inspirational listening. Thanks for joining me. As we continue to enjoy a somewhat more relaxed pace during the summer, on today's edition of With Heart and Voice, we'll feature sacred choral and organ music that inspires rest and reflection. Beautiful music by Sarah MacDonald, Patrick Hawes, Rachelle Laurent, C.V. Stanford, and others. We'll begin this exploration of music that feeds the soul with refreshing organ music by blind British organist Alfred Hollands, who lived from 1865 to 1942. His breezy piece, A Song of Sunshine, is performed by Simon Niminsky on the organ of Third Baptist Church in St. Louis, Missouri.

The Cambridge Singers sang the hymn, "Oh, for a Closer Walk with God," with the tune Caithness, arranged by Sir Charles Villiers Stanford. John Rutter conducted. We began with A Song of Sunshine by Alfred Hollins, performed by organist Simon Nieminski on the organ of Third Baptist Church in St. Louis. Sir Edward Barristow's motet, I Sat Down Under His Shadow, dates from 1925 and was one of the earliest publications of the then-new music department of the Oxford University Press. Setting two verses from the Song of Solomon, we'll hear it performed by the Cambridge Singers led by John Rutter.

0: I Sat Down Under His Shadow by Sir Edward Barristow. John Rutter directed the Cambridge Singers. 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
1: 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This is Brooke Scholl, host of WRR Sunday Classical, starting shortly, just at 1 o'clock. I do hope you join me. I've got Tchaikovsky's Fourth Symphony at 2:30, and then just an hour after that, Bach's Magnificat, and then a brand new recording of Schubert's Serenade, all of that and more starting at 1 p.m. Support for WRR comes from Reliant Air Conditioning, focused on increasing trust in HVAC service by employing a team of salespeople who aren't on commission. 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
0: Calvin Hampton was a uniquely creative voice in American church music in the 20th century. He regularly sought to provide fresh music for congregational singing, setting familiar hymn texts to new melodies. Such is the case with our next selection, a haunting yet serene tune, St. Helena, for the words, "There's a wideness in God's mercy." It was included in the Hymnal 1982 of the Episcopal Church and is sung here by the Choir of Grace Cathedral in San Francisco. Benjamin Bachman directs, Thomas Joyce plays the organ.

Canadian-born conductor, composer, organist, and pianist Sarah MacDonald has lived in the UK since 1992, and in 1999 was named Fellow and Director of Music at Selwyn College, Cambridge, the first woman to hold such a post in an Oxbridge chapel. She's made more than 30 recordings with the chapel choir of Selwyn College in recent years, but only recently has there been a recording devoted to her own choral compositions. From that disc, we'll hear a setting of the Magnificat and Nunc Dimittis in A-flat. Originally conceived for treble voices, they are here fleshed out with alto, tenor, and bass parts related to the organ accompaniment. Sarah MacDonald leads the chapel choir of Selwyn College, Cambridge. Adam Field plays the organ.

0: Be Still, a piece from 2016 by Patrick Hawes on a verse from Psalm 46. Noel Edison directed the Alora Singers with pianist Leslie Dioff. Earlier we heard the Magnificat and Nunc Dimittis in A-flat by Sarah MacDonald, who led the chapel choir of Selwyn College, Cambridge. 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
0: One of the most heavenly compositions to come from the output of Gabriel Fauré is the Requiem he composed over a period of years and produced a final expanded version in 1893. The refined and restrained nature of his writing gives an ethereal and otherworldly quality to much of the piece. It culminates in the final In Paradisum. We'll hear In Paradisum in a little-known transcription for organ by Marcel Dupré. Ryan Chan performs on the organ at the Cathedral of the Sacred Heart in Richmond, Virginia.

Brian Chan performed In Paradisum from the Fore Requiem, transcribed for organ by Marcel Dupre. He played the organ of the Cathedral of the Sacred Heart in Richmond. Bob Chilcott enjoys a reputation as something of an eclectic composer whose music embraces a variety of styles. This is influenced, no doubt, from his years as a singer and arranger with the King's Singers. We'll listen to his A Little Jazz Mass from 2006 next, a refreshing Missa Brevis without a credo. It exists in versions for SATB choir and for treble choir, and it's the three-part treble version that we'll hear. Las Cantantes, the women's choir of the University of New Mexico, is led by Maxine Thévenot. They're accompanied by the Stu McCaskey Trio.

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A Little Jazz Mass by Bob Chilcott was performed by Las Cantantes, the Women's Choir of the University of New Mexico, accompanied by the Stu McCaskey Trio. Maxine Thévenot conducted. 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From the disc devoted to the choral works of Sarah MacDonald, we'll hear a hymn anthem she composed for the retirement of her and my friend and colleague Rick Nelson from St. Paul's Episcopal Church in Cleveland Heights, Ohio, in 2019. Setting an anonymous text from 1800, we'll hear Sing My Soul His Wondrous Love. The Chapel Choir of Selwyn College, Cambridge is led by the composer.

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A text by Michael Dennis Brown was set by Stephen Paulus in 2005, Hymn to the Eternal Flame. It comes from a larger work, To Be Certain of the Dawn, commemorating the 60th anniversary of the liberation of death camps in Europe. Stephen Layton directed the choir of Trinity College, Cambridge. Earlier, Sarah MacDonald led the chapel choir of Selwyn College, Cambridge, in her own hymn anthem, Sing My Soul His Wondrous Love. Among the most beautiful hymn tunes for evening composed in the 20th century is Innisfree Farm, written by Richard W. Dirksen and named for the home and studio of Dirksen's friend, Rowan LeCompte, who designed the spectacular rose window at the Washington Cathedral. Here, it sets a 10th century Latin text, Christ Mighty Savior. Jeffrey Smith leads the choirs of St. Paul's Parish, K Street. Scott Detra plays the organ.

Berceuse, or Lullaby, from Three Impressions on the Hymn Tune Kingsfold by the late Canadian composer Rachelle Laurent. Stephen Price played the organ at St. Mark's Cathedral in Seattle. Earlier, the choirs of St. Paul's Parish K Street sang the hymn Christ Mighty Savior, with tune by Richard Wayne Dirks. Jeffrey Smith conducted.

0: 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I hope you enjoyed the selections I've chosen and found them to be meaningful and inspiring. Some of the recordings have come from the Richard Gladwell Collection. 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
2: Good afternoon and happy Sunday. Thank you so much for tuning in. I'm Brooke Scholl, and you're listening to Sunday Classical on WRR FM and HD1 Dallas Fort Worth, Classical for Everyone. I am very excited to share an incredible afternoon of music with you, including Tchaikovsky's incredible fourth.

Symphony, starting at 2:30, and then just an hour after that, Bach's Magnificat. I've also got a West Point Symphony by Morton Gould to commemorate the American semi-quincentennial, a guitar concerto from Albéniz performed by Shufa Yang, and then a new album recording of Schubert's Serenade. We're going to kick things off here, though, with Helene Grimaud performing Bach's Prelude and Fugue in A minor.

you felt like that sounded a little too romantic to be Bach, well, you were partially correct. That's an arrangement by Liszt of Bach's Prelude and Fugue in A Minor. You heard pianist

Helene Grimaud. And now music for this season. I'm sure there's a couple gardeners out there working in their yards today. And that, if that's you, please stay cool and hydrated. But this is for you. This is Dahlias' In a Summer Garden Rhapsody, and it's performed by Richard Hickox, leading the Bournemouth Sinfonietta.

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0: For being an English composer who studied in Germany and the U.S., that was incredibly French-sounding music from Frederick Delius that was in a Summer Garden Rhapsody performed by Richard Hickox's Leading the Burnmouth Sinfonietta. I've got more music for the season, Summer by Vivaldi, coming up later this afternoon. Support for WRR comes from the city of Dallas, reminding residents about mosquito prevention and how to follow the four Ds: drain standing water, dress in long sleeves, defend with insect repellent, and limit outdoor activity at dusk and dawn. More information is available at dallascityhall.com.
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0: In just a few short minutes, I've got an Albanese guitar concerto coming your way, but first, a beloved piece that we've heard many renditions of for piano four hands, piano solo, orchestra, and this is Johannes Brahms's Hungarian Dance No. 1 in G minor, and it's arranged for violin and piano. Here's violinist Kyoko Takazawa, joined by pianist Philip Mole.

I love the violin and piano arrangement of that work. I feel like it just gives it that rustic, earthy Hungarian feel. That was violinist Kyoko Takazawa and pianist Philip Moll performing Johannes Brahms's Hungarian Dance No. 1 in G minor. And speaking of arrangements, funnily enough, Isaac Albanese never actually really wrote for the guitar, yet most of what we hear from him is performed on the guitar. So people just, you know, they heard his music, they heard the Latin dance rhythms and the flavor, and they decided that this would sound the best on guitar. So much of his music has been arranged for the guitar, including this. This is an Albanese concerto, and it's performed here by guitarist Xufei Yang, joined by Eiji Oi and the Barcelona Symphony Orchestra.

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Believe it or not, that was actually originally written for just the solo piano. So thanks to the imagination of arranger Stephen Goss, he took that work and completely transformed it for solo guitar and orchestra. That was Isaac Albani's An Albani's Concerto, and it was performed there by guitarist Shufai Yang, joined by Eiji Oi and the Barcelona Symphony Orchestra. August 5th will mark WRR's 105th anniversary as the first licensed radio station in Texas, and we're planning a very fun and special day of programming to celebrate. So expect to hear music written in 1921, the year of our founding, classical arrangements of the birthday song, some audio archives, and expect to hear some special guests in studio as well. So mark your calendar for WRR's 105th birthday bash. That is Wednesday, August 5th. I've got music of Star Wars coming up in just a few minutes, but we're going to kick this hour off with Antonio Salieri's La Locandiera Overture in D major. Here's Matthias Bombert leading the London Mozart Players.

It was Matthias Bombert leading the London Mozart players in that overture in D major by Antonio Salieri. And so now we're going to take a very quick trip to the movies for music from Star Wars Episode IV, A New Hope. This is Princess Leia's theme by John Williams, performed by the National Philharmonic Orchestra.

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0: was Charles Gerhart leading the National Philharmonic Orchestra in music by John Williams. That was, of course, Star Wars Episode 4, A New Hope. The theme was Princess Leia's. 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
0: In just under 15 minutes, you won't want to miss it. It's Tchaikovsky's 4th Symphony in F minor, but taking us there is this chamber work for oboe and strings by Mozart. So in the late 18th century, when this piece was written, the oboe was seeing some major improvements. So all these instruments kind of go through phases, and this was when we saw an improved range and a new palette of technical possibilities. So you're going to hear all of that in this work. This is a beloved work by oboists. This is the Oboe Quartet in F major by Mozart. You're going to hear the Kodály Quartet performing with oboist Joseph Kiss.

displaying the new technical possibilities of the oboe that was Mozart's oboe quartet in F major. You heard oboist Joseph Kiss joined by the Kodai Quartet. And now we come to the meat and potatoes of our afternoon together, one of my favorites. This is Tchaikovsky's Symphony No. 4 in F minor. So this came at a time of struggle for Tchaikovsky, and this is what I consider to be the first of a trilogy in music about fate. So he had accepted a marriage proposal from a woman that was chasing him and sending him letters and was kind of obsessed with him at music school. And so he wanted to put to rest some rumors, although they were true, about his sexuality and marry her. But he said only under the condition that music will always come first and you're barely going to see me. Well, they give it a shot, and that did not go over too well in reality. So after 9 weeks, they split up. But then he found a very wealthy widow, Madame von Meck. And they actually shared about 500 letters over 14 years, but they had never met. So she had actually bankrolled all of his compositions from here on out, including this fourth symphony. And, you know, this is really about fate. And although it's programmatic in a way, he says it's, you know, there's no program, it's just symphonic music. But he talked a lot in these letters about fate always hanging over the shoulder, and that it's just really, it's just reality of life. There's going to be some highs and dreamlike moments. You're going to hear those, especially in the middle movements here, but he was always looking over his shoulder. So you're going to hear this open up with a fate motif in the brass, and that will come back later in the fourth movement. So keep an ear out for that and see if you can hear it come back around again. So without further ado, this is Tchaikovsky's Fourth Symphony in F minor. This is performed by Andrew Litton, leading the Bournemouth Symphony Orchestra.

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the first in a trilogy of symphonies marked by fate. That was Symphony No. 4 in F minor by Tchaikovsky. You heard the Bournemouth Symphony Orchestra being led by Andrew Litton. I'm Brooke Scholl. Thank you so much for tuning in to Sunday Classical here on WRR, FM and HD1, Dallas-Fort Worth. Classical for everyone. 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Some music by Haydn and Bach to come, but first from a new recording done by soprano Jeanine Dubique. This is Riccardo Broschi's Mi Restano le Lagrime.

From her new recording, that was soprano Janine DeBeek joined by Luca Quintavalle and the Concerto Colon, performing Riccardo Broschi's Mi Restano le Lagrime. Janine DeBeek will actually be in the DFW area this fall. She will perform October 29th at TCU's Van Cliburn Concert Hall for the Fort Worth Opera. The Magnificat in D by Bach to come, but right now we're going to hear pianist Mikhail Pletnev perform the Andante and Variations in F minor by Haydn.

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2: Coming up at 4 o'clock is the West Point Symphony to celebrate America. But right now we're going to hear Johann Sebastian Bach's Magnificat in D major. So what sets this apart is typically when we hear a Bach choral work with orchestra and soloists, it's a choir with four soloists, a soprano, alto, tenor, and bass. But what sets this part is there's two soprano parts, so there's five soloists. Keep an ear out for the extra voice there. This is the Magnificat in D major. It's performed here by Richard Hickox, leading the Collegium Musicum and the Collegium Musicum 90 Chorus.

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So Michael Chance tenor, John Mark Ainsley, and baritone Stephen Varcoe. Performing Magnificat by Bach in D major, they were joined by Richard Hickox in the Collegium Musicum and 90 Chorus. In just a few minutes, I have Morton Gould's Symphony No. 4, the West Point Symphony for Winds. But first, we're going to hear the Atlanta Wind Symphony perform music by Kataj Copley. So although it's not used on TV, it's very cinematic. It sounds like it could be music for opening or closing credits for a TV show. This is Chris Schumick leading the Atlanta Wind Symphony in Copley's Infinity.

That was Chris Shumick leading the Atlanta Wind Symphony in Kitaj Copley's Infinity. I hope you're all enjoying your weekends. I'm Brooke Scholl, your host today, and you are listening to Sunday Classical on WRR FM and HD1 Dallas Fort Worth, classical for everyone. And now we get to hear the West Point Symphony by Morton Gould. So this was commissioned for the West Point Band to celebrate 150 years since the founding of the U.S. Military Academy. And this was premiered on bass by Morton Gould himself. Additionally, Gould had noted about this music that this was a piece for all who have suffered needless loss due to mankind's inhumanity to war and to all the things that cause war. So let's reflect on all of those who have served and who have given their lives, everyone who has made the ultimate sacrifice, as we listen to this Morton Gould Symphony No. 4, the West Point Symphony. It's performed here by Eugene Corporon, leading the

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By the time that was written in 1952, they had been celebrating 150 years since the founding of the U.S. Military Academy. That was Morton Gould Symphony No. 4, the West Point Symphony for Winds, and you heard Eugene Corporon leading the Cincinnati College Conservatory of Music. I have Beethoven's Leonore Overture No. 3 and then Summer from Vivaldi's Four Seasons, but first we're going to hear Johann Strauss II's Emperor Waltz. Here's Franz Welser Most leading the London Philharmonic Orchestra.

0: It was the Kaiser Walzer or the Emperor Waltz by Johann Strauss II, performed by Franz Welser Most, leading the London Philharmonic Orchestra. 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And just after this, we get to hear Ludwig von Beethoven's Leonora Overture No. 3 in D major.
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was a contending draft to be the Fidelio Overture, but it ended up being a standalone piece. That was Beethoven's Leonore Overture No. 3 in D major. You heard Leonard Bernstein leading the Vienna Philharmonic. 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Drain standing water, dress in long sleeves, defend with insect repellent, and limit outdoor activity at dusk and dawn. 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Taking us into 5 o'clock and an early piano sonata by Mozart is Music for the Season. 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

That was violinist Jean Lamone, joined by Tafel Music, performing Vivaldi's Summer from the Four Seasons. It's 5 o'clock. We're in our final hour of music together this weekend. I'm Brooke Scholl. Thank you so much for tuning in to Sunday Classical here on WRR FM and HD1 Dallas Fort Worth, Classical Music in the Arts for North Texas. 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So Mozart is also guilty of doing something that I think we've all done at some point. We have asked for forgiveness instead of permission to go on a trip or a vacation from work. So this trip to Munich with his father to write an opera for court actually led to him being fired from his church position in Salzburg. But all is well that ends well. But on this trip, he had met a Baron Durnitz. And this is where this next piano sonata comes from. This is his piano sonata number 6 in D major. And it's performed here by pianist Peter Donahoe.

That was Mozart's Piano Sonata No. 6 in D major, the Durnitz Piano Sonata, performed there by pianist Peter Donahoe. Funding for WRR comes from the Eisman Center, presenting the 2026-2027 season of Music and the Arts. You can experience the excitement of the new season at the Eisman Center with tickets available now at eismancenter.com. Lights up, let's go. I've got a ballet suite from Léo Delibes and then the Schubert Serenade, but right now the Overture to Barber of Seville by Rossini. Here's Michael Reed leading the Royal Philharmonic.

that was the overture to Barbara of Seville by Rossini, performed by the Royal Philharmonic, being led by Michael Reed. As you'll soon hear on our season preview day in August, that will be performed locally by the Fort Worth Opera next spring on April 16th. Stick around for David Ginder Show this evening at 7 p.m. Just following performance today, you'll get to hear music from Tchaikovsky's Sleeping Beauty, a cantata by Bach, Gina Stara's Piano Sonata No. 1, and then for the semi-quincentennial of the USA, you'll get to hear John Williams' American Journey. All of that and more on David Ginder Show this evening, starting at 7 p.m. And now we get to hear the ballet suite from Coppelia by Leo Delibes. Here's Heinz Fricke leading the Radio Symphony Orchestra of Berlin.

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That was the ballet suite from Coppelia by Leo Delibes, performed by Heinz Fricke, leading the Radio Symphony Orchestra of Berlin. So if you were with me a couple weekends back, I did a mini podcast on Schubert's Death and the Maiden. And something that I made note of was his ability to find this haunting quality in the beauty of his music. That's something that I love so much about him. Probably one of my favorite things about his composing. And it definitely permeates this next work, which has been arranged for a myriad of instruments and ensembles. Even though it's under 4 minutes, it's just absolutely beautiful. This is his serenade, and it's performed here for guitar and voice. This is Julia Smenzato and guitarist Gedron Duncombe.

0: was from a brand new album dropped just a week and a half ago on July 17th of Schubert's Serenade, performed by soprano Julia Simonsato and guitarist Jadron Duncombe. I'm Brooke Scholl. Thank you so much for joining me today. I hope you have an amazing rest of your weekend. This has been Sunday Classical on WRR FM and HG1, Dallas-Fort Worth, Classical for Everyone. And I will be covering for Kurt Ronji tomorrow morning. For Granados' birthday, you'll get to hear cellist Gregor Piatigorsky perform the Goyesca Intermezzo, and then Anton Nell performs the Allegro de Concierto. And then your March of the Day is from Prokofiev with his Love of Three Oranges March. I've got Mozart's Musical Joke and a Star-Spangled Symphony at 9 a.m. will be the Virgil Thompson's Symphony on a Hymn Tune. All of that and more tomorrow morning, starting bright and early at 6 a.m. I do hope you join me and have a wonderful rest of your evening. And up next is Performance Today.
1: From APM, American Public Media, this is Performance Today. I'm Valerie Kaler. Several years ago, British composer Anna Klein was asked to write something exuberant. She went into a reverie, imagining the big public promenades in London's pleasure gardens back in the 1700s, with people from all walks of life enjoying exciting music and a party atmosphere. And Klein created a 21st century fanfare to welcome listeners into that imaginary world. And just to keep things as exuberant as possible, she also quoted an old English drinking song. Coming up, the world premiere recording of Masquerade by Anna Klein. Later this hour of Performance Today. Here's a piece Anna Klein wrote in a single evening in 2009 on the one-year anniversary of the passing of her mom. Lavender Rain, music for three violins, played by composer Anna Klein, Amy Kaufman, and Cornelius DeFallo.

0: English composer Anna Klein wrote Lavender Rain in a single evening on the one-year anniversary of the passing of her mother. We heard Anna Klein, Amy Kaufman, and Cornelius Dufallo playing the violins. More from Anna Klein coming up in just a sec.
1: 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Amy, midday tomorrow, has a Harpo Marx performance. That's right. It's from a newly discovered recording of a concert from the 60s. Harpo Marx, midday tomorrow with Amy. Support for WRR comes from you. Thank you. And from Stomping Ground Comedy in Dallas, presenting live comedy performances every weekend and classes for all ages, backgrounds, and experience levels. More information is available at stompinggroundcomedy.org. I'm David Ginder. Good evening. Welcome to a Sunday evening of music. Later I have Bach, played by Angela Hewitt, on her birthday today, a suite from Sleeping Beauty, and the Saber Dance.
0: From APM, American Public Media, this is Performance Today. I'm Valerie Kaler. I'm so glad you're here for our musical adventures and discoveries. In 2013, British composer Anna Klein was asked to write a piece for the last night of the BBC Proms. This is one of the biggest concerts of the year on the music scene in the UK. She was asked to write something exuberant, and this being the Proms, which is short for promenade, she imagined the big promenades in London's pleasure gardens back in the 1700s, all kinds of people enjoying exciting music and a party atmosphere. And Klein created a 21st century fanfare to welcome listeners into that imaginary world. And just to keep things as exuberant as possible, she also quoted the old English drinking song called Juice of Barley. This is Masquerade by Anna Klein.

Music meant to evoke that peculiarly English combination of excitement and emotional control that was part of the scene at big public masquerade parties in the 1700s in London, a piece called Masquerade. British composer Anna Klein wrote that music in 2013. She says these 18th century concerts were, like the proms concerts of today, a place where people from all walks of life mingled to enjoy a wide variety of music. Klein added that in addition to the music, there were other entertainments to be found. Quote, they ranged from the sedate to the salacious, with acrobatics, exotic street entertainers, dancers, fireworks, and masquerades. Conductor Jeffrey Meyer led the Texas Festival Orchestra in Masquerade by Anna Klein. That concert took place during the annual summertime Round Top Music Festival and Institute in Round Top, Texas.

0: Our next segment, in which Faust dances with the devil, is coming up in just a minute. 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
1: 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Emilio, tomorrow afternoon during the homestretch, has new recordings during the 3 o'clock hour. They're from Lung Lung, Califax. That's the Reed Quintet and Freiburg Baroque. 3 o'clock hour tomorrow afternoon for new recordings right here. 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
3: According to the story by Goethe, a fellow called Faust is on a quest to know everything and to do everything. He inks a deal with a creepy character named Mephisto. In this deal, Faust is the boss. He gets to order Mephisto around like a servant. And Faust is smart beyond all reckoning. All reckoning but Mephisto's, that is. In this unexpectedly optimistic version, Mephisto is Faust's intellectual sparring partner, cheeky and witty. And the story ends with Faust's soul being saved. Goethe was making the case that striving sincerely is worth something, even if your efforts lead through paths of failure. Nicholas Lanau had a very different vision for these two characters. In his version, Faust isn't driven by a quest for knowledge, but rather disappointment and disillusionment. Mephisto, in his version, is much less playful and way more dark and destructive. That version ends with Faust seeing that his quest, like everything else in his life, was meaningless and that life itself had no value. It was that darker version that inspired Franz Liszt to write the music we're about to hear. Michelle Kahn at the piano with the Mephisto Waltz No. 1 by Franz Liszt.

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0: Faust has made a deal with the devil, or at least the devil's rep, Mephisto. The scene we just heard was from the part of the story where Faust still thought he was in control. He and Mephisto happened upon a rustic inn. Folks are dancing and drinking, whooping it up. Mephisto was underwhelmed by the lazy fiddler, grabbed the violin for himself. Such music! Faust found a lusty local gal to dance with, and their wild dance whirls them right out of the inn, out into the woods, followed by the sounds of a devilish fiddler. Michelle Kahn played the Mephisto Waltz No. 1 by Franz Liszt at Spivey Hall at Clayton State University in Morrow, Georgia. Our acquisition of that concert recording made possible by the Walter and Emily Spivey Foundation. In a moment, a broken heart and some public mortification. Yay. This is Performance Today from APM.
1: 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Tomorrow night, WRR Concert Hall features the Meadows Symphony Orchestra at SMU, Edward Cumming conducting, in Bruckner's Eighth Symphony. The WRR Concert Hall tomorrow night at 8. 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
2: We're in Vienna. It's the turn of the 20th century. And one of the city's most talented musicians, a composer and conductor, also a bit on the homely side. But he attracts the attention of the town's most beautiful and fascinating woman, and they fall in love. But that's where the fairy tale ends, and not with a happily ever after. The woman rejected the composer and broke his heart. His name was Alexander von Zemlinsky. Her name, Alma Schindler. She went on to marry Gustav Mahler. Alma Mahler was brutal in her memoirs, saying that while she admired Zemlinsky's musicianship and his intellect, she found him physically repellent. Twisting the knife and adding a bit of public humiliation to his heartbreak. Although Zemlinsky eventually met and married someone else, it seems those Alma-inflicted wounds never fully healed. They seem to be referenced in music he wrote decades after that failed love affair, an opera from 1921 called The Dwarf, about beauty, rejection, and humiliation. The String Quartet No. 3, written just a few years later, is angular and somewhat sparse. It's not overtly autobiographical and emotional like the opera was. In fact, it is very spare and restrained. Members of Accordo gave this performance at Westminster Presbyterian Church in Minneapolis. The String Quartet No. 3 by Alexander Zemlinsky.

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We heard violinists Stephen Copes and Susie Park, violist Maya Popach, and cellist Anthony Ross, members of the St. Paul Chamber Orchestra and the Minnesota Orchestra, collectively known as Accordo. They played the String Quartet No. 3 by Alexander Zemlinsky in that Schubert Club concert at Westminster Hall in Minneapolis. 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
1: 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I'm David Ginder. I have a suite from Sleeping Beauty coming up in 10 minutes. 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This is the Toccata in D by Bach, BWV 912, Angela Hewitt.